0: The Symphonie Fantastique by Berlioz, a performance by the Chicago Symphony Orchestra, led by Klaus Mäkelä. Still to come, more Berlioz with a 1974 recording of a piece that the composer never finished. That's next.
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0: This is the Chicago Symphony Orchestra program. I'm Lisa Simeone. Continuing our Berlioz focus, the overture to Les Francs Juges is the surviving portion of an unfinished opera by the French composer. Its title is usually translated as The Free Judges, and it refers to a secret tribunal system found in medieval Germany. The tribunals were run by a fraternal order of lay judges, or free judges, who derived their considerable power from the Holy Roman Emperor. To conjure an atmosphere of menace and foreboding, the composer reaches deep into his orchestral bag of tricks. Recorded in 1974 for London Records, Sir George Schulte leads the Chicago Symphony Orchestra in the overture to Les Francs Juges by Berlioz.

The Overture to Les Francs Juges by Berlioz. The ensemble's eighth music director, Sir George Scholte, led the Chicago Symphony Orchestra in a 1974 recording. And that's all for this week's show. This broadcast was produced by Brian Wise with assistance from G1 Sun, Frank Villela, and Logan Goulart. Music production was by Charlie Post and Mark Altag. Vanessa Moss is the executive producer. I'm Lisa Simeone.

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0: The defiant pizzicato at the end. Oh, with authority. The English Chamber Orchestra, the introduction and allegro by Edward Elgar. That was led by the great Julian Lloyd Webber. He was one of the world's greatest cellists until he developed nerve problems, nerve irritation in his neck, and he had to give up playing. And so he leaned into conducting and teaching and composing. Took a page out of Ruth Gipp's book. We're going on tour with John Field in just a moment.
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2: Israel's military approved dozens of civilian deaths for each Hamas member it targeted in Gaza. That's the claim in a new documentary. 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
0: The pianist and composer John Field, inventor of the nocturne, hit the road early in life. He was born in Dublin, but by the age of 12, he had moved along over to London. He was studying with the composer Muzio Clementi. The two of them headed off to the continent for a grand tour where Field took the Ceylon circuit by storm. He dedicated this, his third piano concerto, to his teacher and, sort of, his roadie, Clementi. It's the Piano Concerto No. 3, performed by the New Irish Chamber Orchestra, pianist John O'Connor.

0: Janos Furst, leading the New Irish Chamber Orchestra, featuring pianist John O'Connor, the Piano Concerto No. 3 by Irish-born Londoner John Field. We're crossing the English Channel to hear another child prodigy of the piano, coming up.
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1: Here's your forecast for Eastern North Carolina tonight. Patchy fog developing after 4 a.m., clear, lows at 62. Tomorrow, areas of fog before 10 a.m., mostly sunny, highs near 90. Thursday night, clear, lows at 66 degrees. 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

0: The flautist Emmanuel Pau, violinist Christoph Poppin, violist Herjolf Schlittig, and cellist Jean-Guyen Queyras, the Flute Quartet No. 2 by Mozart. We're off to Devil's Promenade, coming up next.
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0: Louis Ballard was born in Devil's Promenade. It's an area of Quapaw in northeast Oklahoma. He's recognized as the first indigenous North American composer of art music. He made a terrible discovery after he graduated the University of Tulsa and started work at the Institute of American Indian Arts in Santa Fe. Many of his students had no knowledge of their tribal songs. So what could he do but make it his life's mission to collect those songs and teach them? Here is The Four Moons by Ballard.

0: The Four Moons by Lewis Ballard, performed by his usual interpreters, the Fort Smith Symphony. Fort Smith, as of course you recall, was the hometown of Sheriff July Johnson, a character in Larry McMurtry's Lonesome Dove, which is my third favorite book, and I hope it's yours too. A Hail Mary from Franz Schubert, coming up.
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2: Israel's military approved dozens of civilian deaths for each Hamas member it targeted in Gaza. That's the claim in a new documentary. 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
1: Here's your forecast for eastern North Carolina tonight. Patchy fog developing after 4 a.m. Clear, lows at 62. Tomorrow, areas of fog before 10 a.m. Mostly sunny, highs near 90. Thursday night, clear, lows at 66 degrees. 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

0: Paul Daniel leading the BBC Philharmonic Orchestra, three pieces for orchestra by Edgar Bainton. A quartet born out of grief. Coming up next.
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7: Israel's military approved dozens of civilian deaths for each Hamas member it targeted in Gaza. That's the claim in a new documentary. 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
0: Antonin Dvorak and his wife suffered the exquisitely painful tragedy of having their first three children die almost in infancy. It's no wonder, then, that his work from around that time is on the meditative, melancholic side of the line. The man was grieving. I can't even imagine. He put a lot of that emotion into his enormous gift for composing, and this string quartet number 8 was among the results.

0: The Chilingirian Quartet with a string quartet number 8 by Dvorak. Coming up, the fall flowers are blooming.
1: I'm very proud that the people in Eastern North Carolina have stepped up to support public radio with the loss of federal funding. 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I trust the reporting. It's evenly balanced. They always give everybody a chance to comment. It's just a rare thing these days. The news is so polarized and seems to be aimed more at entertaining people and keeping people engaged with whatever their partisan view is than actually giving them facts and information to help them make their own decisions. 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Don't hesitate. 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This is Perry Cheatham. I live in Arapahoe, and I strongly support Public Radio East.

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0: Yuliana Avdiva performing the Prelude and Fugue No. 1 by Dmitri Shostakovich. Shostakovich was inspired by J.S. Bach's song cycle that went through all 24 keys twice, with a prelude and a fugue for each, for a total of 48 preludes and 48 fugues. Shostakovich wasn't quite up to that standard.
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0: That piece is called Hell Mountain by Anders Hilborg. It's named after a place in Upper Bavaria, a mountain range whose cliffs loom dramatically over the water. It's a place where Gustav Mahler spent a lot of time during the summer, and Swedish composer Anders Hilborg used that place as inspiration when he wrote that piece as tribute to Mahler. Hell Mountain by Anders Hilborg. It's tonight's Global Encore, recorded by the Swedish Radio Symphony Orchestra on August 21st in Stockholm at the Baltic Sea Festival. Well, if we're going to play music inspired by Mahler, we might as well play some Mahler. That's coming up in just a minute.
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0: Alina Ibragimova and Cedric Teberghien with a violin sonata by Mozart.
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0: two really incredible musicians come together on that performance. It's music written by Jaleel Rafiq Kaya, Guitar Sonata Number 1. Kaya is one of two three-time prize winners of the Guitar Foundation of America's International Guitar Competition. He's also the youngest first prize winner of the Joanne Folletta International Guitar Competition. Performing that sonata was guitarist Bokyung Bayun, who won the Avery Fisher Grant in 2023. That made her only the second guitarist to ever receive that prestigious grant. Hope you enjoyed that performance on your classical Minnesota Public Radio. I'm Jalene Kahn, and it's great to have your company.
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0: Dutch composer Julius Röntgen really left his mark on Dutch musical life. He was a teacher, and he helped start the Amsterdam Conservatory. It was only after retirement that he really focused on composing. Throughout his entire career, Röntgen wrote about 600 pieces of music. Here's one of his symphonies, Symphony No. 18 by Röntgen, performed by the North German Radio Philharmonic.

0: Monica Huggett conducted Sonnerie with Bach's Orchestral Suite No. 4.
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0: a clarinet concerto by Aaron Copland. Paul Gamble was the conductor of the Nashville Chamber Orchestra and clarinetist Laura Arden. You might have seen in the news a story about the Nashville Symphony, which is separate from the Nashville Chamber Orchestra that we just heard. The Nashville Symphony has declared a state of financial emergency, suspending their 2026-2027 season, effective mid-October. They've also had to furlough roughly half of its staff and all of the 77 members of the orchestra. They shared news of that announcement on their social media pages.
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0: Five Bagatelles by Gerald Finzi, performed by the Northern Sinfonia and clarinetist Robert Plain. The conductor was Howard Griffiths on Music Through the Night. I'm Jalene Kahn, and it's really great to have your company. I hope you're doing well.
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0: 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Herbert von Karajan conducted the Berlin Philharmonic on Music Through the Night.
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0: Pianist Joel Fan has a blog on his website, and a couple years ago, he wrote about the foods of famous composers. He includes Chopin on the blog, who never lost his love for Poland, including Polish foods. One of Chopin's favorite dishes was braised thin slices of beef rolled around eggs or vegetables or any ingredient, really. 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Here Fan performs with the Northwest Sinfonietta, Chopin's Concert Rondio Krakowiak.

0: a concert rondo by Chopin called Krakowiak. We heard pianist Joel Fan and the Northwest Sinfonietta under conductor Christoph Chagnard on Music Through the Night.
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0: Años Dei by Josquin des Prez. That was Stile Antico. 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

0: Ermanno Volferrari was in kind of a hard spot. He was the son of an Italian mother and German father. He was born in Venice. When it came to opera in the early 20th century, he couldn't seem to win in Italy with his operas, but they loved his stories in Germany. He was quite popular in the first decades of the 20th century. We just heard the suite from Jewels of the Madonna by Ermanno Volferrari. Neville Mariner conducted the Academy of St. Martin in the Fields.
1: 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When I was a kid, our family car was a gorgeous 1967 Ford Galaxy 500. 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When it was finally time to move on to something newer, Mom shed a few tears as the new owner drove it away. When it comes time to say goodbye to the car you love, turn it into the programming you love. Here's how.
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0: an Oboe d'amore concerto by Bach. Conductor Richard Stamp led the Academy of London, and the oboist was Ray Still. I'm Jillian Kahn. Really glad that you've been here to listen with me. Thank you, and have a great Thursday.
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0: There we had Concerto No. 3 from his Opus 5. Tommaso Albinoni, Simon Standage conducted Collegium Musicum 90. Coming up next, a prelude featuring Sergei Rachmaninoff. He wrote it. It actually features a more modern musician, although sometimes we do actually broadcast some performances of older composers thanks to technology. But in this case, we have, a different pianist. We'll have Vasily Primakov.
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0: The focus largely there on the New Guard or Chanson de Toreador and Bohemian Dance from Carmen Suite No. 2, Georges Bizet. That was Leonard Slatkin conducting the St. Louis Symphony Orchestra. Coming up next, it's an invitation to the dance. 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

0: And that was a pleasant minuet, number three, Giacomo Puccini, performed by the Enso String Quartet. Something with definite syncopation, you can tell from the title, The Tick-Tock Clock by Richard Strauss, coming up, along with One of the Four Seasons by Vivaldi.
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0: Pierre-Laurent Aymard was the pianist there with the Chamber Orchestra of Europe. Nicolas Harnoncourt conducted Beethoven's Piano Concerto No. 1. That was the Rondo. Something for the kids next, as in a children's overture and a part of a symphony. One of the best parts, actually, a waltz.
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1: Here's your forecast for eastern North Carolina. Today, areas of fog before 10 a.m. Otherwise, sunny, highs around 90. Clear tonight, lows at 66 degrees. And cloudy Friday, gradually becoming sunny throughout the day, highs around 91. 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

That's a wind octet, fourth movement, composed by Franz Krummer. Shea Lalonde conducted the Czech Philharmonic Wind Ensemble. I'm Kevin O'Connor, and some music on the way shortly from Walter Lay, his Agincourt Overture, a nice British work coming up. Some moments, I guess, in a pop culture history on this date, October 1st, 1955, Jackie Gleason's sitcom, The Honeymooners, debuted on CBS, which replaced his variety series. Production ended after 39 episodes, and when you watch that in syndication, it does not feel like that short of a run. Johnny Carson, 1962, hosted his first Tonight Show on NBC. Guests included Rudy Vallee, Tony Bennett, Mel Brooks, and Joan Crawford. And in 1972, Melvin Van Peebles' musical

0: Odysseys from William Tell, Gioachino Rossini. That was Antonio D'Almeida, Monte Carlo National Opera Orchestra. 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

0: That was the Sinfonia Concertante, third movement by Mozart. Neville Mariner conducted the Academy of St. Martin in the Fields. Coming up next, something with a jazz vibe from the Soviet Union. And no, it's not Shostakovich. It's actually someone else.
1: 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Today, areas of fog before 10 a.m., otherwise sunny, highs around 90. Clear tonight, lows at 66 degrees, and cloudy Friday, gradually becoming sunny throughout the day, highs around 91. 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

0: Yeah, it's a very sharp-edged work there from Robert Schumann, a string quartet. Brilliant. Number three, that was the finale, and it was performed by the Calidore String Quartet. I'm Kevin O'Connor. 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

0: Overture in the Italian style, Franz Schubert. 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
0: The mood of Ottorino Respighi's Pines of Rome is supposed to segue from a tribute to the empire's militaristic past, marching soldiers, battles, gladiators, to the more pastoral and reflective mood suggested in the title. There's a thrill in the air, full moon, revealing the profile of the pines on a hill. And the premiere concert featured actually a recording of a nightingale, created a sensation, but also a good deal of booing and hissing. People evidently weren't too keen on the innovation. Respighi was often unfazed by those reactions. He was more interested in musical portraiture than crowd-pleasing. Heard often today, that same bird in the Pines of Rome, Ottorino Respighi, Jesus Lopez Cobos is conducting the Cincinnati Symphony Orchestra.

0: complete with the Song of the Nightingale, as if the overall portrayal was not obvious enough, Pines of Rome, Ottorino Respighi, but it did turn up, I'll point out, in the original performance. Jesus Lopez Cobos conducted the Cincinnati Symphony Orchestra. Coming up next, a lute concerto from Vivaldi with Ron McFarlane.
1: Here's your forecast for Eastern North Carolina. Today, areas of fog before 10 a.m., otherwise sunny, highs around 90. Clear tonight, lows at 66 degrees, and cloudy Friday, gradually becoming sunny throughout the day, highs around 91. 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

0: quite a piece there. It's called Spanish Caprice, composed by Moritz Moszkowski. That was Benjamin Grosvenor, piano. I'm Kevin O'Connor. 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
0: I still can't believe he's not with us anymore, but what a wonderful teacher and fabulous personality and concert pianist, Andre Watts. And he really was a champion of Liszt's music, and that's what we're going to hear. Andrew Litton, the Dallas Symphony, Andre, playing the Piano Concerto No. 2.

0: The late, great Andre Watts and the Dallas Symphony Orchestra led by Andrew Litton, the Piano Concerto No. 2 in A by Franz Liszt.
1: 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I like Away With Words, All Things Considered, Wait, Wait, Don't Tell Me, This American Life. 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When I listened to the fund drives, I felt obligated in a way that I'm proud that I have ownership in PRE. I would encourage any person to become a member. 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
0: Yeah, I remember when I first auditioned for an honors choir when I was 14 years old in high school, and the audition piece was Pueri Hebraeorum by Randall Thompson. He wrote that one in 1928. I think it's the first time I ever sang anything by Randall Thompson. And then at that festival, yes, I made it. At that festival, we sang Frostiana and Alleluia, which just really kind of both those pieces changed my life. And I associated him so deeply with choral music. But he did write other things. I also associate him with being a New Englander, but he was born in New York City and raised in New Jersey, where he went to the Lawrenceville School, where his dad was an English teacher on the faculty there. Here is his Suite for Oboe, Clarinet, and Viola with Peter Crist, David Atkins, and Alan Deverich.

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1: Here's your forecast for eastern North Carolina. Today, areas of fog before 10 a.m., otherwise sunny, highs around 90. Clear tonight, lows at 66 degrees, and cloudy Friday, gradually becoming sunny throughout the day, highs around 91. 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

0: 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Her My Soul Hath Found Refuge in Thee, performed by the Aeolians, led by Jason Max Ferdinand.
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0: This is music by Morton Gould, and I first came across his name. I've told this story before. When I was really little, my dad had an LP, and on the front it just said, Morton Gould and his orchestra plays Sousa marches, and my dad loved marches, so that one got a lot of play around our house when I was little, like before second grade. He worked playing piano in movie theaters, vaudeville acts, as I had mentioned, and he went to school at the Institute of Musical Art in New York. And that became the venerable Juilliard School eventually. He made his living and made his name really in radio leading orchestras. This is his Spirituals for Strings collection with the London Philharmonic Strings.

0: Morton Gould's Spirituals for Strings with the strings of the London Philharmonic led by Kenneth Klein.
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0: This is music that composer Carl Goldmark wrote about a heroine from ancient Indian literature, Shakuntala, and it's the overture he wrote about her. The Royal Philharmonic is performing this overture.

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0: There's a little Bach now with cellist Yo-Yo Ma, bass player Edgar Meyer, and mandolin player Chris Teeley, the counterpoint number 13 from Art of the Fugue.

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they would always dare me with things that I pretty sure were going to significantly shorten my life. Not so with Dvorak when he took this challenge from a friend to write variations on a theme that was impossible for that purpose. Yeah, they didn't ask him to jump off the high dive or anything like that. Nope, just something he knew how to do. So he took the tune I Am a Fiddler, which was a three-part song for unaccompanied male voices, and turned it into the beginning of his symphonic variations and went from there. Here's the Slovak Philharmonic.

0: Music for Winds, that's Sonatina number 1 from an invalid's workshop. That was the London Winds, led by Michael Collins, music by Richard Strauss.
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0: I believe Felix Mendelssohn had just taken over a position as conductor at the Leipzig Gewandhaus. He had a great friend there, Ferdinand David, who was the concertmaster, a fine violinist, obviously, and a friend of Mendelssohn's. And Mendelssohn had this idea to write him a violin concerto, and he had great ideas going in, and then bango, he just hit the wall, and he just couldn't go any further. He was very frustrated, consulting with David almost all the way, and finally finished it up, but it took him years to write it, which is, I think, a little out of character for him. Here's the E minor concerto with Janine Janssen and the Leipzig Gewandhaus.

0: You know, I was just thinking, I get weird thoughts. Now, you know this about me, but I was listening to Janine Janssen play there the last few bars of the violin concerto, maybe the last page or so of the violin concerto in E minor by Mendelssohn, thinking that would really be a nasty point at which to break a string, wouldn't it? It's probably happened, but I mean, you're double stopping and playing. I mean, you can't exactly turn around at that point and take the concertmaster's violin and finish up, but I don't know, just be a very, very, it's so exciting, that last movement. Janine Janssen and the Leipzig Gewandhaus, led by Ricardo Chailly.
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0: This symphony by Franz Joseph Haydn has one of those nicknames not given by him but by people who heard it because they heard something in the music. In this case, a bird. A chicken. To be more specific, a hen. Now, if you have never spent any time with chickens, I am here to tell you they're pretty fabulous and very smart. Don't ever use the term bird brain. I am now currently owned by my second flock of 10. When I come home from work, I say, hey, girls, and they all come running. You can train them, too. Did you know that? Anyway, here is Symphony No. 83, The Hen, with the St. Paul Chamber Orchestra.

0: I love my chickens. That's all I can say. The Hen, the Symphony No. 83 in G minor by Haydn, the St. Paul Chamber Orchestra, led by Hugh Wolfe.
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0: In 1957, the Philadelphia Orchestra oboist John DeLancey commissioned Jean Francais to write a work for oboe, because he's oboist after all, and yes, father of the actor John DeLancey. And it was The Flower Clock, a neoclassical piece for oboe that celebrates the times of day that flowers open and bloom. Here's John Anderson and the Philharmonia, led by Simon Wright, The Flower Clock.

0: Jean Froissey and the Flower Clock, and that was John Anderson, the oboist, and the Philharmonia, led by Simon Wright. Thanks for your company on this Thursday. I'm Lynn Werfel. Glad you could be here.
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1: Made it to October 1st. It's the cliche, you know, how did that happen? October 1st, can you believe it? Yeah. October 1st of the year 2026. And we have what Rachmaninoff did with a showy enough piece for violin. He turned it into basically a piano concerto. And it's, if it was not showy enough for violin, well, what do you hear what pianist Yuji Wang does with it? That's coming up.

0: You're very welcome to Desert Island Discs. It really isn't the Sig tune for Desert Island Discs. That's a similar sound, though. Very much English light music that might be used as a Sig tune on the BBC. And it's called Elizabethan Serenade. I actually remember hearing that on the radio as a kid on one of the instrumental easy listening stations that my parents liked in the car. That's a lovely little treat. Slovak Radio Symphony Orchestra and Ernest Tomlinson conducting. I've got a big treat for you if you are a fan of orchestral color and piano playing. Yuji Wong with Rachmaninoff next.
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0: /theme. All right, here is what Rachmaninoff did with that tune I played at the very beginning of the hour. The 24th Caprice for solo violin by Paganini. He turned it into this, the Rhapsody on a theme of Paganini, and making very short work of it here, Yuji Wong and the Mahler Chamber Orchestra and Claudio Abbado.

0: Oscar, playing is just thrilling. Yuja Wong playing the Rhapsody on a Theme of Paganini by Rachmaninoff. Then we heard the Mahler Chamber Orchestra and Claudio Abbado. Thrills on a Thursday afternoon. What more can you ask for?
1: Hey, this is Paige Atkins, and I'm from River Bend, North Carolina. I started listening to Public Radio East in 1980 when I moved to Pamlico County. I've been a big fan for all those years, and I have listened to a lot of news, so I'd like to encourage anybody to support Public Radio East and to volunteer if you have the time. I'm a supporter and a volunteer, and I find it really rewarding. I know that most people have probably heard on the news and seen or seen in the news that all the funding had been cut for public radio and public television. 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And it's an opportunity for you to make a statement about what you believe and the things that you support. And I would like to encourage you greatly to support PRE.
0: 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Here's Christian Macellaru conducting the Royal Philharmonic and violinist Ray Chen, and something unexpected.

0: Her name, Doreen Carwithen, and that's her Suffolk Suite. The London Symphony Orchestra, Richard Hickox, on this Thursday afternoon, the first afternoon of October.
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0: some music from the ballet Romeo and Juliet by Prokofiev, including that last number, which you don't often hear in the traditional suites. But we heard it played by the Baltimore Symphony, Maren Alsop conducting.
1: This is Curry Cheatham. I live in Arapahoe. I found Public Radio East while I was traveling down here with my sailboat and listened to it on the water. Listened to it on my car. Loved it so much here, we eventually moved to Arapahoe about 20 years ago. I've been a loyal listener since then. Some of the stuff that we like to listen to, of course, is the news to make sure we know what's going on in the world. Fresh Air is one of my favorites. This American Life. I always take time out to listen to Science Friday. I really like listening to the Moth Radio Hour with the storytelling. I find myself laughing and crying at night. We always turn on Neil Gannaway's show, The Sound. I love listening. It's always new stuff. It turns me on to some artists I didn't know about. And on the weekend, we've got some great music shows, too, with E-Town and American Roots. On Sunday night, we always turn on the jazz show. Not all public radio stations carry all of these shows. Really pretty amazing to me that our little station that feeds Eastern North Carolina has such a wide variety of entertainment and news that all day long you can stay connected.

0: doesn't turn out all that well in the end for old Don Juan. Sounds like a resembles the March to the Scaffold from Symphonie Fantastique by Berlioz. But Don Juan, Philadelphia Orchestra, Wolfgang Sawallisch, with music by Richard Strauss. A musical moment, just what you might need at this time of the day, from Schubert ahead.
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0: Australian conductor Douglas Gamley and the National Philharmonic with The Skater's Waltz by Emil Waldteufel. I'm Chuck.
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Hello there, and welcome to Exploring Music. It's Bill McLaughlin. Welcome back to our great guitar fest all week. We've had music from Segovia, from John Williams and Julian Bream earlier in the week. I never had the chance to hear live performances from either John Williams or Julian Bream. I did hear Segovia play three times. But in today's program, we're going to listen to a couple of guitarists I got to know fairly well from doing radio shows in St. Paul over the years. I love the guitar, and it was really fun to invite these great guitarists to come in. Just two of us in the studio listening for an hour and a half or so at a time. We're starting off with a young fellow who was born in my hometown of Philadelphia, Elliot Fisk. When you look in his biography, it says he was born to Quaker parents. But Elliot told me, actually, it's an interesting mix. My father is Scottish, and my mother is Jewish. In fact, that's exactly the same parentage of the great violinist Joshua Bell. It seems to be a really, really good gene pool. Let's start off with Elliot Fisk, the Quaker kid from Philadelphia, playing music of Francois Couperin. Here is Les Barricades Mystérieuses.

Wonderful playing from Elliot Fisk, music of François Couperin, Les Barricades Mystérieuses. Elliot Fisk was a late pupil of Andrés Segovia. In fact, he knew him just at the end of his life, and they developed a very close relationship, so much so that after his death, the widow of Andrés Segovia gave most of his material to Elliot Fisk. He said, "You'll know what to do with this better than anyone else. Use it to teach, use it to inspire." Let's hear more from Elliot Fisk right now. A short piece from John Dowland. This is Forlorn Hope.

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1: Very, very interesting piece and beautifully played by Elliot Fisk. Let's hear a very different sort of music from Elliot Fisk right now. This is music of the composer Agustín Barillos. It's entitled Sueño en la Foresta, Dream in the Forest.

Lovely romantic music from Agustin Barrios. Dream in the Forest, Sueño en la Floresta. And now let's hear a piece from Mario Castelnuovo Tedesco, who was born in Italy, came to the United States in 1939 after the rise of Mussolini, particularly, and Hitler in his native Italy, and was a big hit writing so many scores for MGM films in Hollywood. But Castelnuovo Tedesco had met Andres Segovia earlier and wrote for him often and beautifully. We're going to hear a solo piece now called Capriccio Diabolico, which is marked Omaggio a Paganini. So an homage to Paganini, but a diabolico capriccio? Let's listen. Here's Elliot Fisk playing music of Mario Castelnuovo Tedesco.

Cazzo di Robert Tien. That's Paganini. There was music of Mario Castelnuovo Tedesco called Capriccio Diabolico, Diabolic Capriccio, dedicated to Paganini, played brilliantly by Elliot Fiske. So what makes it diabolical? I think Castelnuovo Tedesco is enjoying those old stories that Paganini had done a deal with a devil in order to learn to play the violin so brilliantly. And just to redeem that reputation of Niccolo Paganini, let's hear a very innocent and charming piece which he wrote when he learned to play the guitar. From his Sonata No. 4, we'll hear the Menuetto and Rondoncino. Once again, Elliot Fiske playing music of Niccolo Paganini.

0: I love that. Virtuoso guitar music from the great violin virtuoso Niccolo Paganini. The Minuetto and Rondoncino from his Sonata No. 4 in D Major, all played brilliantly by Elliot Fisk. You're tuned into Exploring Music, and this week we're in the midst of a big guitar fest. We've just been listening to Elliot Fisk. We're about to move on to the Romero family now, Los Romeros, close friends for a long time. This show came about because somebody wrote into me and said, Bill, I'd really like to hear some recordings of Andres Segovia. So why don't you add to that list? Drop us a line. Tell us what you would like to explore together. It's simple. Just send us your ideas to our website, exploringmusic.org, and we'll explore these things together.
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0: All right, I mentioned the Romeros, Los Romeros, the Romero family. It was Pepe Romero that I first met years ago. I was actually conducting an orchestra. I think it was in Charlotte, North Carolina. And I knew of Pepe Romero only from his recordings. We were playing the famous Concerto de Aranjuez. And I fell in love with his playing and with his personality. He's just a lovable man, funny, great sense of humor, spectacular guitarist. And I got to know him and some of the other members of his family over the years. Let's start off by listening to Pepe Romero play music of the Brazilian composer Heitor Villa-Lobos. Here's the Prelude No. 2 in E major.

I love that tune. It's so sly on the part of Villa-Lobos. That opening phrase, that A sharp, it says E major. That's the wrong note, A sharp. It's a sharp four. That's diabolical. Beautifully played by Pepe Romero. Let's hear some more from Villa-Lobos now. Here's Choro number one. Choro is a dance form. And once again, in this piece, you get a wonderful take on Villa-Lobos' great sense of humor. Slow music, sort of, and then it takes off. Here we go. Choro number one. Villa-Lobos, played by Pepe Romero.

We just heard Choro Number 1, played by Pepe Romero. And now there's a short piece I'd like to play for you. It's one of my favorites. Just, I love the way Pepe Romero plays this piece. Music of Narciso Yepes, Je Entredis, Romance, Forbidden Love, I think. Here's Pepe Romero.

The romance Jeu entre dix, music of Narcisa Yepes, played by Pepe Romero. Pepe Romero was born in Spain, but his father, Celine Romero, was born in Cuba and arrived in Spain at the age of five. His parents brought him to Malaga, and there Celine absorbed the sound of the Spanish guitar, flamenco particularly to begin with, but then all of it. And he founded a dynasty, the Romero dynasty. They performed together for many years under the name Los Romeros. Here we have a rare and wonderful recording of Pepe Romero playing a beautiful piece of Alpenas with his father. It's Pepe and Celine Romero playing the tango of Isaac Albéniz.

Isn't that wonderful? Father and son together, Pepe Romero and his father, Celine Romero, playing music about pianists, the tango in D major. That's a piano piece originally. I suspect a lot of you have played it. I do sometimes. But I'm going to go home this afternoon and see if I can figure out how to make my left hand more come alive the way that I just heard it played right then. Beautiful playing. So Celedonio is brought at the age of 5 from Cuba to Malaga. Let's hear a piece which he composed called Night in Malaga, Noche in Malaga. Here is the entire ensemble, Los Romeros.

Los Romeros playing music of Pop. Celedonio Romero's piece called Noche in Malaga. And now let's listen to a piece with a couple of the Romero brothers playing. It's a piece I had not learned until this week. It's from Joaquin Rodrigo, who wrote a lot of great guitar music. This is the middle movement of his Concierto Madrigal, and it features Pepe Romero and his brother Angel playing with the Academy of St. Martin in the fields under Neville Mariner. Music of Joaquin Rodrigo.

That's charming music, isn't it? The composer is Joaquin Rodrigo. We heard the middle movement of his Concierto Madrigal with two brothers, Pepe and Angel Romero, as soloists. Neville Mariner conducting the Academy of St. Martin in the Fields. And we have time for just one more piece from Pepe Romero. It's a piece I would always beg him to play as an encore if he hadn't included it in the rest of the program. It's music of Francisco Tárrega. It's the Reflections on the Alhambra. Recuerdas de la Alhambra.

0: I still don't know how he does that. That's not four guitar players. That's not all of Los Romeros. That's just one of Los Romeros. That's Pepe Romero playing beautiful music of Francisco Tárrega, Recuerdas de la Alhambra. That's all the time we have for, let's see, Elliot Fisk and Pepe Romero today. Tomorrow, Ernesto Pitetti and Sharon Isbin, plus a couple guests like Mark O'Connor, and some more surprises. Hope you can join us. And I hope you give yourself a little more time to listen right now. There's more stuff, really good stuff coming up right now. So take advantage of it, and I'll see you tomorrow.
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0: twirling and spinning and leaping. That was the original mazurka. It became more refined in the 19th and 20th century, partly because of Chopin as well, who wrote 50 mazurkas. That one was number 24. Bruce Liu playing the piano.
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0: Theme. For two horns, Hermann Baumann and Timothy Brown. Iona Brown on the Academy of St. Martin in the Fields bring us this double horn concerto by Haydn.

0: 5 variants on a tune known to Vaughan Williams as Dives and Lazarus, the London Symphony, and Richard Hickox conducting. Very much along the lines of the Talis Fantasia. Strings and harp in the hands of Vaughan Williams.
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0: And then you're all ready for the goings-on, and certainly there are plenty of them in the opera Don Pasquale, which has one of my favorite character names, Dr. Malatesta, which I suppose is Dr. Headache. Santa Cecilia Orchestra, Myung-Won Chung conducting. It's Donizetti's Don Pasquale Sinfonia.
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